0: tickets right now. If you want a pair of tickets to see Deep Purple with Kansas and Jefferson Starship 1 week from tonight at the North Island Credit Union Amphitheater, be caller two for those two free tickets. 877-767-4760. Again, call right now. 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It's a good one in Cincy tonight. Padres and Reds tied at two. Last of the seventh inning. We'll see what happens from here.
1: Yeah, and they're playing. I mean, it almost kind of reminds me, I hope it's not the same result, reminds me a little bit of the Pirates series where basically all hands on deck. Maury Hone is already warming up. Obviously, depending on how this goes, how they'll use Mason Miller. Those guys didn't have to pitch yesterday. But all these games are just so critical at this point. It does not matter. In a 2-2 game, they played those first two games against the Pirates where they lost maybe 3-2 or 4-3, and then the 1-0 game that they lost.
0: When they used Maury Hone and Miller in both games?
1: It was, and not even, I think Maury Hone went two innings in one of the games.
0: You're right.
1: It was like desperate measures of got to get a win. And they lost both of those games.
0: Yeah.
1: This one's kind of reminding me a little bit of the everything you can to go get a W, and it does not matter moving forward. And that's, you know, these are, the longer you can have a team like Cincinnati stay in it, which they have, and the Padres have missed some opportunities. They started the last inning, two on, nobody, first two guys are on with nobody out, and they didn't play good enough small ball in order to move the runners and put yourself in a position to get that lead. You're playing with fire in games like this. These games are so critical.
0: This is one of those things, like, who's going to be the guy? Or who are the collection of players that are going to be the difference? Because you're right. You just have to manage a way to win this game. Because if the opposite happens, if you don't win today, like, the other side of the coin is a 1-4 road trip. If you don't win today, you're 1-4 over this 5-game stretch. You haven't played well. So, like, I don't like that alternative. Now, we'll see what happens with Arizona tonight against Philadelphia. It just feels like, I'm not saying it's a must-win game, but it feels like a game you got to win.
1: No, I think there was, you were kind of walking into this series because you lost three in a row to Tampa, put yourself in position to win a couple of those games, didn't win any of them.
0: Yeah.
1: Make an argument Saturday, can it make an argument Sunday? Well, it didn't happen. They lost all those games. There is a little bit now desperation in a Cincinnati series because of the results against Tampa, because you lost the way you did. So I'm with you. And forget Arizona for a second. I know we'll all keep an eye once that game starts, if it hasn't already started, but it's more about, can you handle your own business? That's the only thing that matters now. Are you handling your own business, or are you trying to depend on another team to take an L?
0: Any world in which Ethan Salas could appear later in this game, I mean, maybe in some form or fashion. I don't know what the circumstance would be. I don't know why he would necessarily appear. They haven't used Luis Campusano, for example, in this game. But Ethan Salas has been promoted. He is in uniform tonight. You made an interesting comment off air. Like, they have a lot of open-ended questions still about their roster. Players like Jason Adam, Miguel Andujar, Joe Musgrove, Nick Pavetta.
1: A lot of players.
0: Calendar flips, and it's now September, and we still have questions.
1: Yeah, I think, you know, a lot of our conversation over the next, let's call it week and a half or so, a lot of that conversation is going to be about not just how the Padres are doing results-wise, not if guys are coming through, not starting pitching. It's going to be like, who's going to be available? Like, is Musgrove that close where we're going to see him in a game? What is Pavetta's progress on Sunday mean? Where's Jason Adam? Like, Jason Adam is such a critical piece, especially with Estrada now on the IL as well. You're right. There's a lot of question marks with a lot of different players.
0: I think the players that have, like, carved out most attention are Musgrove and Pavetta.
1: Yeah.
0: But I think I could argue that maybe Jason Adam plays the most meaningful role of players that are not

0: currently in uniform?
1: Yeah.
0: Because if he's locking down seventh or eighth innings in playoff-type games, either late in the regular season or in the postseason, and doing it successfully, that's probably the biggest difference maker for the club.
1: Well, Bradley Rodriguez has kind of put himself in a spot where he's like, give me the ball in the seventh and let me go to work.
0: Yes.
1: Maury Hone, eighth. I don't need to say anything.
0: Miller.
1: Mason Miller, we don't need to say much there. So I think that the Jason Adam, and remember, Jason Adam wasn't around last playoff series against Chicago.
0: That's right.
1: So he was obviously kind of like one of those key pieces, late injuries, kind of the freak accident. I think it was his knee as well. And then not too long after, I think it was Ramon Laureano last week of the season, something like that. So there are some players, but I think the Adam piece is interesting. I think, I mean, if you told me you eventually get Musgrove and Jason Adam and they're both available and they can be there at some point, have some kind of presence the rest of the way, even if it's the final couple weeks of the season, that'd be phenomenal. But you're just kind of waiting on news every single day. You're waiting on news from some of these guys.
0: Yeah. By the way, by the time we're on the air tomorrow, the series will be well over. They're playing tomorrow at 9:40 Pacific in the morning. Casey Mize, Brandon Williamson. I think Williamson, he's been injured. He's missed time. He's got a 6.11 ERA. He's got like a 1.7 WHIP. Again, another one of these games.
1: Looking He'll be at Tom Glavine tomorrow.
0: Tonight, the Padres are a heavy favorite against Nick Lodolo, the starter for the Reds, who came in with a 5.08 ERA. He was good.
1: He was phenomenal.
0: Tomorrow, it's the same old story. Like, you're facing very average pitching. You need to capitalize, take advantage. But I've said this a lot. And again, it went so well for a month. 21-7, you can't play better, let's be honest. Yep. It's very hard to play better than 21-7. And now there's been a bit of a U-turn. And hopefully they can prevent that from happening here today. It would be a full U-turn. If they don't win today, there's going to be some concern.
1: Then listen to you earlier talking about the whole Ty France situation and saying, it's no big deal. That was a key moment of the game.
0: He wins. I have no control over it.
1: I'll tell you what frustrates me. What frustrates me are the small things.
0: Okay.
1: So just as simple as I got a runner at third.
0: They've had
1: less
0: a lot
1: than 2 outs
0: today.
1: I know they have
0: a lot,
1: but I'm saying that those are the things that frustrate me. A guy strikes out is what it is. Guy, you got a starter that goes out and shoves. It is what it is. It's the mistakes. We're not capitalizing. It's not doing the little things because they're not good enough to win without doing the little things. That's probably the reason why. It's like, even though it was a third inning, I'm like, that's a moment that can come back and haunt them.
0: There's been about four of them today, to your point. There's been about four of them.
1: Yeah.
0: All right, Padres and Reds, all square. We'll recap the series tomorrow on the air, beginning at 3 p.m.
1: Thank you, everybody.
0: Let's do it again tomorrow.
1: Yes, sir.
0: Let's do it again tomorrow. 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This has been Schaefer and Sliwa on San Diego Sports 760. 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
2: On the eastbound side of the 52, things are slowing down coming off the 805 over to Masta Boulevard. Well, the eastbound side of the 8 is going to be patchy from the 5 over to about Waring Road, and then things start to improve. Southbound 5 is slow from Gilman all the way over to H Street.
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21: What you need to know.
22: Tiger Woods plans to change his not guilty plea deal in a DUI case stemming from his rollover crash in Florida, according to documents filed on Tuesday. No other additional details about the nature of the plea change were released, but he is expected in court Wednesday morning for the plea conference hearing. In baseball, the Guardians hold a half-game advantage over Baltimore for the last AL wild card. Currently, they are up on the Blue Jays 6-1. Meanwhile, Seattle, who's 5.5 back, has a 9-1 lead over the Red Sox, bottom of the sixth inning. The Orioles, who are right behind Cleveland for that wild card, scoreless end of the first against the Rockies. Los Angeles Angels have been bought. There is a new owner. Stan Kroenke will buy the team for an estimated $4 billion. At the U.S. Open, Coco Gauff took her first round matchup in straight sets. I'm Chris Perfett.
8: One guy is happily divorced. One guy is happily married. One guy gets called daddy by his three beautiful daughters. One guy gets called daddy after a credit card approval. One guy won a state high school basketball championship. One guy only covered a state high school basketball championship. One guy's been inducted into three halls of fame. One guy has only mocked a hall. Does this seem weird to anybody else? Can this sports writer and this sports fan

0: with the Bucks. We know what Trent Dilfer did with the Ravens.
1: You can win. You don't have to be spectacular.
0: Eli made the right throws when he needed them.
1: Yeah, but he relied on it.
0: But if you look at the run, though, he wasn't like crazy. It's just he made the right throw when they needed it.
1: But he also won the MVP. Like, I don't.
0: I'm not relitigating this.
1: Yes,
0: I know we can disagree.
1: They had a good defense, but he was a big part, and that's why he won MVP.
0: What I'm saying is he wasn't lighting it up. If you go look at the numbers, it wasn't like he had 385 yards and four touchdowns. He made the key plays. I'm agreeing with you when he needed it to, and that's what C.J. Stroud needs to be. That to me would be what I'm trying to be. Make some throws, get the first down, make a touchdown pass here, and let this defense do what it does and keep us in games and even win some that we look up and say, how we pull that off? But right now, he has to earn it because, again, it wasn't one bad year, Rob. You can say our offensive line wasn't great. That's on us. We got to improve that. It has now been back-to-back years of regression and a horrific playoff showing, and I can't have that, and I want to sign up for that long-term, or at least at the crazy money he may be trying to ask.
1: Right. Like unless it's 50% off, or something, you know what I mean? Like, maybe I would sign that.
0: Yeah, if you're telling me, all right, for the going rate right now, I can get you for 30.
1: Instead of 50.
0: Cool. Well, 50 is for what the top guys are getting.
1: What I'm saying.
0: High 40s, mid-50s. If I'm not doing that with you. But if I can get you, all right, fine, we get some deal, I'm paying you 30, 32. All right, that's cool. I can deal with that.
1: Yeah.
0: But obviously, he wants more because he's going to look at some of those other names on that list and be like, why am I not of him?
1: Oh, are you kidding? Especially the way he started and the playoff wins. Mm-hmm. You know what I mean? Like,
0: and I'm just going to roll out the tape against the Patriots and say, here's why.
1: Yeah, here's why you didn't get the deal. Here's why it didn't happen. All right, 877-99 on Fox, 877-996-6369. Should the Texans give C.J. Stroud a new deal before the season starts? Kelvin and I, usually on opposite sides, we agree on this one. Pay as you exit. That's how they should look at it. Let's see the season, and then if he does a great job, you pay him. If he doesn't, you can start looking around. We'll continue that conversation next with you. It is The Odd Couple. Rob Parker, Kelvin Washington, right here on Fox Sports Radio, and you know what you need to do. Stick and stay.
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18: Southbound side of the 805, things are slowing down coming away from Miramar Road over to about 43rd. Also, it remains busy on the southbound side of the 163 from Genesee over to the 5. And the southbound 15 is pretty heavy coming away from Balboa over to the 8.
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4: Man, I appreciate it. I wasn't able to get in on the trash talk. So here's my trash talk. I think y'all like this one.
2: All right, let's do it, Chance. Go ahead.
4: All right, man. The Rams, all these people saying the Rams are going to win the Super Bowl, you guys are imbeciles. I'm just going to name a few examples of super teams that didn't win. 07 Pats, way better than this Rams team. Brady and
0: Randy Moss.
4: Randy Moss, my man, yes. Greatest show on turf. The 2011 Eagles. There are so many examples of super teams that didn't win it. Who says Aaron Donald's going to come back and be the stud that he was? Stephen A. Smith, and I can name a whole bunch of others who are guaranteeing the Los Angeles Rams to win a Super Bowl.

0: moves to another team or gets promoted to the head job, you know how he works and how his he's going to work with his associates and what they're going to do. Eventually, those guys cycle out. They age out or they suck. And they're no longer not gonna be here anymore. And suddenly you don't know what the new guys do unless you put in the work and make the phone calls and do all of that work that you used to do as the quarterback doing film review. That's got to be consistent.
1: Exit out by the Fresca exit, Swollen Dome. Jason Smith, Mike Harmon, live from the Fox Sports Radio studios. Chris Perfett has what's trending right now in the wide world of sports. CP3, what do you have?
2: All right, guys, let's wrap up the night here. The big story, of course, Rams owner Stan Kroenke, who also owns like 53 other sports teams out there, but who's counting? He's agreed to buy the Los Angeles Angels of Anaheim from Artie Moreno for a reported price tag of $4 billion. That deal will probably go through in early 2027, assuming the sign-off of Major League Baseball. In baseball, Gavin Williams fanned 13 batters and 7 innings of work as the Cleveland Guardians defeat the Blue Jays 6-1. They extend their hold on the third AL wildcard to 1.5 games over Baltimore and Texas. The Phillies picked up their 6th win in a row with a 7-1 victory over the Diamondbacks, pulling them within 3 games of Atlanta for first place in the NL East and moving past the Chicago Cubs for the top NL wildcard berth. Bryce Harper was 4-for-4 in that game. Rams head coach Sean McVay told the media on Tuesday he's unsure whether Aaron Donald will play week one against the 49ers in Australia. The Lions are putting running back Isaiah Pacheco on the injury reserve with a back injury. And per Tom Pelissero, the Vikings are signing veteran linebacker Kyle Van Noy to the roster. U.S. men's soccer star Valerian Balogun walked away from a potential $54 million transfer deal to English club Everton following a dispute over his medical test. And at the U.S. Open, Coco Gauff won in straight sets in her first round singles matchup. And an inspiring story tonight from the U.S. Open. Gail Monfils won his first round matchup on his 40th birthday. He is the oldest man to win at the U.S. Open since Jimmy Connors in 1992. And as someone who is 20 days away from his own 40th birthday, I'm going to take that as a sign that I am not just completely washed and destroyed.
1: Here's how old I feel. I remember that Jimmy Connors run in 92 when he was winning late at night. And it was, wow, look, I can't believe Jimmy Connors is doing this.
3: Oh, yeah. Yeah. That was a big deal.
2: Guys, it's been fun.
1: Well, happy early birthday to you.
2: Thank you very much. Yes. And we'll see if I see you guys before that.
1: All right. Nice to see you, Chris.
2: Not fall into dust. See you guys.
0: 1-0 every day, baby. Come on now.
1: Coming up next, is the biggest story tonight in sports great, a disaster, or maybe both? Jason and Mike Fox.
4: 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How about Jason's Jets or Nick's onesie? 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
26: Hobo.
1: Yes, it may be closing time, but not at the U.S. Open.
0: No.
1: We could be closing in a situation where after 2 a.m. East Coast time, there is still action going on. Alexander Zverev is in the fifth set, number one seed. Zverev in the fifth set right now, up 5-3 at 10-2.
0: That's awesome. I wonder what the, like, there's no curfew laws in any of this?
1: No, or is it like New York, man.
0: Or is this like last call at a New York bar at 3:45?
1: No. You kid. People are just going out right now in New York. Oh, yeah, 4 a.m. Yeah, I'm good. I'm going out right now. 2 a.m. just going out for the last couple of hours. Yeah, all good.
0: Well, and all good. Nice short sprint, and then I'll see you in the office.
1: Oof, I mean, there's late nights, and now you have the...

0: amount of time. 22 times in 24 years or 23 years. So every wrong decision, the thing you were supposed to do, you're supposed to zig, you zagged, and you get a $4 billion pot of gold, and you don't even sell the whole team. You're still going to be around there, and you're going to be hanging out. And so it turns out the Saddam touch finally at the very end became the Midas touch on the way kind of out of town, but he's still going to have a corner office somewhere, and he'll still be hiding in the shadows and go, boo! He's like the poltergeist. He's still going to be hanging out. But Stan Kroenke is now going to be the owner of the Angels. It is the Ben Maller Show. If you would like to be part, we'll take your calls on this or anything else that we should have started with. 877-99 on Fox. That's 877-996-6369. We've got some rhythmic chanting and some hot fish talk. We'll get to that. Also, hit me up on X at Ben Maller. That's at Ben Maller. And on the phones at 877-99 on Fox. As they are already lighting up. That's a good sign. That's a good sign right there. 877-99 on Fox. We'll get to that. Also, rhythmic chanting and fish talk. Or can of fish talk. We'll go there as well. We'll do it all. And we will do it next. However, it's the A Blockity Block, and what hours? Let's see.
1: Number one.
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0: real bidding war going on here. Like the Mets and the Yankees, they have a bidding war. So if Kroenke comes in, takes some of those. And here's the thing about it. You know, I know you got to call it about my last point. See, they always make their money back.
1: Final point.
0: Thank you, Lorena. They make the money back when they sell the team.
2: Yeah, no, but they are making money while they own the team. They might not be making tons of money, but they're not losing money. And as I was told years ago, believe it or not, by Scott Boras, this was when baseball was talking about getting rid of the Montreal Expos and the Minnesota Twins. Bud Selig, the used car salesman, was the commissioner of baseball, and they were threatening to cut down two franchises, the Twins and the Expos. And Scott, I had a casual relationship with him, and he laid it out. He's like, oh, listen, these teams are not losing money. And they're just, it's all for show and all that. But Andre, we love you, man. The great Andre, hot ownership take. He wants to go back old school with the owner. Let's say hello to Nathan, who traveled all the way from the Sunshine State, made it to Vegas with his lovely lady there, and he was schmoozing at the Mallard Meet and Greet. Hello, Nathan. Welcome.
3: Big Ben, thank you. Is it okay if we still talk about the meet and greet? I know it's a sports show.
2: Well, is it really a sports show, Nathan? Is it really a sports show?
3: Thank you so much meeting you and Coop and everyone. And Lorena's name tag should not say Queen of Hearts. It should say Queen of Tequila. Dear God.
2: Really? Did you? I didn't notice
3: dear,
2: Lorena. A lot of
3: dear God, what a night. Oh, my goodness.
4: That's
3: not
4: four shots on top of everybody else.
3: But,
1: yeah, let's go, Brandon.
3: So then, but I want to thank Big Balls Bob for giving us a ride home. I offered him money. He wouldn't take it, so he gave us a ride back to the hotel. Nice. Now we were scheduled to leave on Monday, but you know how schedules go in Las Vegas.
2: Sure. Yeah.
3: Wow, we just got home about 4 hours ago.
2: Look at that. Wow. It sounds like you and Brandy, the party's continuing with you two kids.
3: Still going. But we're home, thank God. But yeah, Sunday night turned into another crazy night. But great time. Great to meet all you. Thank you for having us. I promise you next time I call, it'll be for a sports.
2: Nah, we don't care about that. All right, listen, thank you. I'm glad you came. It's a long trip for you guys, and it sounds like you had a good time. So be safe. Get some rest. Get some sleep.
3: We're still on West Coast time. That's the only reason we're calling.
2: All right. I did love your Patriots shirt, though, that classic, old school logo.
3: Coop was really nice to me. I said, I know you're going to hate me because, you know, we whooped the Broncos' ass. So he was really nice.
2: All right. Well, he must have been on meds or something. All right. Thank you. All right. There you go. There's Nathan and Brandy, who made their way to Las Vegas and had a great time there. All right.
5: Talking about whoop their ass. Jared Stidham gave them the game.
2: All right, calm down. You moved on. It's a new season. Going to kick off next week. NFL. Here's the Who Am I game. Logan Webb. That's a pitcher. He became the sixth Giants starter since earned runs were first tracked in 1913 to allow 9 or more earned runs and not take the loss. I was the last Giants starter to do that. Again, Logan Webb became the sixth Giants starter since earned runs were first tracked way back in 1913 to allow 9 or more earned runs and not take the loss. I was the last to do that. Who am I? The answer. We'll get to it. We'll do it next.
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0: from that dude.
1: He's a weapon.
0: Kathy and Madison going with Sir Scratchoff's truck.
2: Nice beaver.
0: Breakdancer Ray Gunn, who is 39 today, from Late Night Drug Wrong. Tester. Sophie Cunningham from JT the Wingman in Tennessee. Who else? We have not two-time World Series champion David Eckstein. Or Billy Gubarkowitz from Fat Daddy. Tony Soprano, guest by chance.
3: He's the daddy.
0: Kevin Elster from Mediocre Kabuki. What say you, Lorena?
4: Tina Turner.
0: Is it Tina Turner? Is it? No.
4: Darn it.
0: That's unfortunate. No, the correct answer would be Miguel Tejada. Miguel Tejada. Here we go, here we go, here we go, here we go, here we go, here we go, here we go, here we go, here we go, here we go. I said, here we go!
5: This is when Big Ben gets grilled.
0: Koopaloop.
6: In a statement on Monday, Odell Beckham Jr. talked about being happy to make the Giants' 53-man roster and said, "I have an opportunity to rewrite some of the last bit of the chapter." Now, Ben, even with a good year for the Giants, does that change OBJ's story?
0: No. And what would a good year be? He's the fourth or fifth receiver on the Giants. He's not a starter unless Malik Nabers is unable to play here, so... He's just a guy on the roster. He's like, no, and it doesn't matter what he does. Giant fans love him, and it's a romance story. The guy's number 13 back. I saw that yesterday, so they're all excited about it. It's like, no, he's there, and he'll maybe make a few plays, but he's not a major player for the Giants. Next!
6: Eagles GM Howie Roseman was asked about the likelihood of a reunion with Zach Ertz, who is still a free agent after tearing his ACL last December. Roseman essentially said no, but called him one of the greatest tight ends to play the game.
0: Oh.
6: Would you agree with that statement, Ben?
0: No. I mean, listen, Dallas Goedert's a good player. Zach Ertz was a good player, but he's not like an all-time great. He was a good, solid NFL tight end. Let's not get carried away with hyperbole. Next!
6: In an interview this week, Billy Donovan explained his decision to step down as head coach of the Bulls, saying, "I just felt like with a new front office coming in, that person should have the freedom to choose their coach and build out the organization how they see fit," which was fine. Are you buying that explanation?
0: No! They said, "Hey, Billy, don't let the door hit you where the good Lord spit you. Hey, get out of here with that." So, no, I don't believe it. I don't think you leave those jobs. How did we do?
6: You passed
0: the decision. That is a way. Put it out. I won the game! Hollering James, I won the game!
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8: President Trump is announcing new drug pricing deals with nearly a dozen drug makers.
9: While joined by some of the pharmaceutical CEOs at the White House, Trump said this is a continuation of his favored nation policy for drug prices.
10: Our most favored nation's discounts represent the largest reduction in prescription drug prices in the history of our country and in the history of medicine.
9: Trump said people in the U.S. now pay some of the lowest prices in the world. The president first unveiled the administration's framework for lowering drug prices and insurance premiums back in January. I'm Mark Mayfield.
8: The number of 9/11-related cancer cases continues to climb 25 years after the terror attacks. The New York Post got a hold of fresh data showing for the first time the number of cancer cases involving people who worked, lived, or attended school near Ground Zero is higher than cancer cases among emergency responders who helped at Ground Zero. There are now more than 57,000 cancer cases. The World Trade Center Health Program serves people from all 50 states. Health update, I'm Scott Pringle.
11: This is how we do every day. We be grinding, and if you want to come and text us.
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0: They'll
1: pay you like $2 an hour if you want. You know, you'd be good on that.
0: Good money.
1: No, no, no, no.
0: I was looking for an extra job. Yeah, who knows?
1: All right. Shane also says, my older brother's birthday, today's 50, but been divorced twice. Any advice for the old man there?
0: I like those fun, you know, where you have people sing at their door. Like, you sound like a singing gram. Or you could get one of those.
1: Like a barbershop quartet type of thing?
0: Yeah. Or, you know, you could ask Ben for one of those birthday shout outs or.
1: Oh, yeah. Cameo.
0: On Cameo. Nothing, I think that would be a great gift.
1: Nothing better than a Cameo. Yes. Mike the Leprechaun writes in, says, you discover a dark secret about your partner. How would you bring it up in conversation?
0: I don't think you need to bring it up. Let it stay in the dark. Was it bugging you beforehand?
1: Yeah. Well, once you know, you know. Alf the Alien Opiner says, what's your favorite type of pickle?
0: Anyone that I can eat.
1: How many types of pickles can you name?
0: Oh, my gosh. There's Vlasic. There's dill and sweet. There's chopped and there's chopped. Relish. And there's pickled chips. Like there's pickled spears.
1: Some brands. Rob in the 321 who found our show and seems like he enjoys the show. He says if your overall dating life had a permanent theme song playing in the background, what would it be, Lorena?
0: Dust yourself off and try again. You could dust it off and try again. Something like that, maybe. I don't know.
1: Yeah. And Mark the Walker said...
0: Another one bites the dust.
1: Well, that could be your song, your theme song for Mark the Walker right there. Another one bites the dust. Well, the segment bit the dust. It's now done.
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6: Stan Kroenke is buying the Los Angeles Angels of Anaheim. Kroenke Sports and Entertainment announced the purchase of the franchise from longtime owner Artie Moreno. Kroenke is also the owner of the Los Angeles Rams, Colorado Avalanche, Denver Nuggets, the Colorado Rapids of MLS, and Arsenal of the Premier League. Former NFL quarterback Tony Romo pleaded no contest in Milwaukee to a drunken driving charge that stemmed from an arrest last month. He'll lose his license for 6 months and pay a $784 fine. Romo admitted to alcohol dependency caused in part by an over-reliance on painkillers while playing football. The 46-year-old says he's working with doctors to address his health and is hopeful he'll be allowed to return to his broadcasting duties with CBS. And the Twins torched the Tigers 15-2 from Minneapolis. Twins infielder Royce Lewis says it was a lot of fun to keep the line moving.
7: You're just like, wow, okay, another hit. Cody putting up his early ahead, hitting the bomb.
6: That's sports. Colin McIntyre.
8: 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It's the group chat jokes, the punishment, a full year of hearing about it. I'm JJ Zacharyson, host of the Late Round Fantasy Football Podcast. 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

0: excited for the first time.
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2: Oh, hey. Just calling to say it was a great time. Mallard meet and greet. Love you guys.
1: All right. We loved you. You were great. You rolled out the red carpet. You blew me away. You had a restaurant you work at. It's amazing, man.
2: Glad you like it. I'm glad you guys finally got to come in, dude.
1: No. I was like, I thought you were full of crap, but you were not.
2: I'm not always full of crap.
1: Sometimes Marcel, you got to go. Marcel, you got to go to Slug's restaurant there.
0: That's in Vegas, not here in New York instead.
1: That is correct. That is
2: no, right, really cool.
0: What do you have for last night? You're watching TV.
1: All right, I don't have a lot of time. Let's see. Marcel last night watched, he stayed up late, watched the Yankees Angels game. Before that, he watched the Mets.
3: I think it was Love Island.
1: Coop.
4: I think you were watching Lanterns.
0: And Ben, it is both New York teams.
1: Yeah, I would.
0: And Yankees win.
1: All right, thank you. Password, the word game of the stars. We'll push that. We'll get to that pajama story some other. It's not that good anyway. I lied. It's not that good. But we will have Password, the word game of the stars. We'll get to that. You want to play, call right now, 877-99 on Fox. Password is next.
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21: Huh? 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

0: 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Scuff.
1: Bruise.
0: No. Password, the word Game of Stars?
2: I think I know it.
0: Go ahead. Anybody?
3: What about slice?
1: Chop.
3: No.
0: No. How about graze?
1: Oh, my God.
0: It is not God.
1: Oh, man.
0: Slug?
1: We're going to go scratch.
0: Oh, my God. All right, stop. The word was scrape. Scrape, scratch, a scrape. All right, pick a number. Quickly, Mark. Quickly.
3: That was hard.
1: Number four.
0: Number four, Lorena. This should be.
3: This is good.
0: Easy. Hurry up! You said it was easy!
3: I'm going to go Halloween.
0: Wow.
1: Costume.
0: Now, how about treat?
1: Trick.
0: Yeah! That's a one-time win! Oh, my God! I won another win!
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0: The second is thinking, and I don't know what his thought process was, because what good can come from that guy giving his opinion, good or bad? What does it matter? They're asking you for your opinion. So the second you turn around and ask them the question, you give up control of the interview and control of the narrative and the power you have. So this to me is on Cam Ward. I don't have an issue with it, though. But you've got to expect them to be honest.
1: What's the old adage? Don't give up the mic. 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We are
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12: And my advice to USC would be stop. 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Move on. Win your games. People will come out. It's Los Angeles. That's what they do. 51,000, 55,000, 5,000. Just win. You know what the temperature is going to be in Austin, Texas on Saturday? 96 degrees. I'm going to guess Texas will be really warm this weekend. I'm just guessing.
11: Broadcasting from the Man Cave.
12: If you have priorities and your priorities include going to watch a football game, then you'll be there.
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12: Final hour on this Wednesday. Paulie's getting ready for Not So Fast coming up after this show at noon Eastern with Andrew McLovin Perloff. So Big Day Ray, who's also the producer of the Gambling Podcast, is sitting in Paul's chair.
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10: North 5H, left lane blocked, motorcycle down, medics on the way, heavy Palomar Street into downtown. North 805, clear to stall in National City, but it's slow from H into Mission Valley. West 8 backed up behind it from the 125. South 5, slower, Carlsbad into Cardiff.
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0: Question. I do. I mean, that is exactly what Rich should have said, and he said the right thing. It is part of the LeBron James experience. Remember last year on the same podcast, Rich pitched out there trading Austin Reeves for Jaren Jackson Jr. to Memphis. I mean, this is the kind of stuff that's going to happen all season. You are going to have LeBron's orbit and LeBron bringing so much attention to this team, this roster, his teammates, work ethic. Is he strong enough? Is he practicing hard enough? What's his ego? Is he trying to take too many shots? This is the microscope this team is going to be under with LeBron. We're talking about him in September when training camp doesn't even open until almost October.
1: Will they crumble under the burden of expectations in Philadelphia? Rachel with the news.
2: Well, that's the news.
3: And thanks for stopping by.
2: The Herd Line News.
1: What a show, ladies and gentlemen. This was unbelievable. Maybe our best show together, Rachel. I don't know. It's certainly got to be up
0: there. One of the spiciest shows we've done together.
1: Yeah, I mean, you do a victory lap.
0: Because I disagree with you
1: on
0: many things. And also, C.J. Stroud. I would like to point out that Greg Jennings 1,000% backed me up on C.J. Stroud.
1: That's right, C.J. Stroud. That's a good topic. Yeah, I mean, we just did so many things, I can't remember them all. First things first is next here on The Herd. Enjoy college football week one.
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8: 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Fantasy football guru, fantasy football expert Stan Lazinski coming up in about 10 minutes. Along with Stan, we're also going to be giving away the 4-pack of tickets to go see Godsmack with the Stone Temple Pilots, North Island Credit Union Amphitheater, coming up on September 15th. 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Now, Padres game currently ongoing, so we're not going to talk about that, but I am going to talk about the fact that we may be looking at the wrong team in the rearview mirror, J-Riff, because while everyone's so focused on the Arizona Diamondbacks for the Padres, the Arizona Diamondbacks have been awful recently. They lost the first two games of their series against the Phillies, so the Padres have not been hurt by the fact that they lost yesterday's game to the Cincinnati Reds and look like they're losing today's games to the Cincinnati Reds. Have you seen what the Marlins have been doing?
9: Marlins have been hot.
8: Yeah, like the Marlins were just 6 or 7 games back of the Padres and the Diamondbacks. Look at what happened last night. Diamondbacks, Padres both lose. Marlins are now 3 games back. 3 games
9: back. By the way,
8: they're coming up on the schedule.
9: Not only are they coming up on the schedule, they have the Diamondbacks right before they have the Padres. So all of a sudden, you're right, because here's the thing for the Marlins. They play Kansas City. They already won the first game. They have 2 more. Then they have Cubs, which is going to be a tough series. Then they go Mets, which is a series they should win. They have the Dodgers, Diamondbacks, Padres, Cubs, and Braves. So they have by no means, after that Mets series, they play 2 teams fighting for a wild card spot, a team atop the NL West, and then they finish off against the team at the top of the AL East and the team against the top of the NL Central. Sorry. So that is not, like, they have to win, and they have to win now, because that is, they have the toughest schedule of these 3 teams, Diamondbacks, Padres, and Marlins here in this month. But they're playing the best baseball of those 3 teams, too.
8: It's so just crazy that
9: you can't discredit that.
8: The Padres and the Diamondbacks have allowed them back in the conversation. Like,
9: dude,
8: they were
9: the Padres.
8: Done.
9: The Padres have allowed these teams. By the way, St. Louis, if you go down, like, these teams are 5-6 games back. Like, I'm not saying that St. Louis and Pittsburgh are at all really, you know, deserving of being in this conversation, but neither is Miami, and honestly, neither is Arizona. And the only reason these 2 teams exist is because the Padres keep losing to lesser teams. 2 games to Pittsburgh, 2 games
8: errors,
9: to Pittsburgh,
8: man.
9: 2 games to Pittsburgh, 2 games to the Mets, and now it's going to be 2 games to Cincinnati. That's 6 losses to teams that are lesser than, in my opinion, and teams that you should beat at the most pivotal time in the year.
8: Yeah, it's not 2 games to Cincinnati yet. They still have an opportunity, I guess.
9: Well,
8: another really
9: I'm
8: bad
9: trying to reverse psychology it so that way they can come back.
8: Yeah, broadcasters jinx it. Another really bad error from the infield just now while we're watching these Padres. But look, it is crazy that it's the way that Arizona and
6: the Padres have played over the last couple of weeks have allowed another team to enter back into this conversation. Like, this was, it wasn't that long ago that we were like, okay, cool, it's a three-horse race for two spots in the National League wild card. And that's just not the case anymore. The Marlins are in it. I don't know about the teams who are five games back. That feels like a little too much for too short a time they have left. But the Marlins are absolutely in this because they play both the Diamondbacks and the Padres coming up. So if they stay hot, man, that could be a problem. But hopefully not a problem, right? And hopefully Padres can take care of business. Although it does not look like they're going to be doing so today. Okay, coming up next, Stan Lozinski is going to be joining us. We also have those Godsmack tickets for you. They're going to be with STP out at the North Island Credit Union Amphitheater on September 15th. If you'd like to go, you just got to listen for the cue to call right after we get off the phone with Stan Lozinski coming up in just a little bit. Text line's already piling up, 70470. Start your message with team. 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
9: Here's what's trending from the iHeart Sports Network presented by DraftKings. 7-3. Padres losing. Top of the ninth. Entered today 73-66. They were holding the final NL wildcard spot. We'll see if that still remains once the interview's over. They've dropped 4 of their previous 5, but last night Fernando Tatis Jr. did homer twice. San Diego went 0-10, though, with runners in scoring position. Lost 4-3. Today, though, Ethan Salas did make Major League Baseball history, at least the recent kind, becoming the youngest catcher in Major League Baseball to start since Ivan Rodriguez in 1991. Elsewhere, Stan Kroenke has agreed to buy the Angels at a reported $4 billion valuation. That's pending Major League Baseball's approval. That is expected in January. This update was presented by DraftKings.

0: Grant.
1: Right. Yep, KD did it. Okay, so the Tua thing. Now, here, if I am playing devil's advocate, and I think he was using a burner account, like I think that's what he was doing. If I'm playing devil's advocate, like the 101.5 KGB Instagram account, right? I run that primarily. Like, I post the majority of the content on that page.
2: Don't tell Clint that.
1: Well, Clint does too, and I don't really do any of Clint's content. He does a really good job. He does a really good job.
2: He doesn't need your help.
1: However, I have access to it. Clint has access to it. Rich has access to it. Travis Dale has access to it. Cat Fisher has access to it. We all have access to it. I sometimes do forget to switch accounts on my phone to go to my personal account versus their account versus the 760 account versus whatever else I have, the Big Rich, TD, and Fletch account. Like, I have a lot of them on my phone. There would be times where on the Big Rich, TD, and Fletch account, if there's a post there, I would comment something from the 101.5 KGB account onto that. Because I'm running multiple things for multiple different people. You know what I mean? I am sure that Tua does not post everything himself to his own account. I'm sure he has a social media manager somewhere. I'm sure he has a family member somewhere, a little cousin or
2: something.
1: So
2: you think his social media manager manages another account and meant to post the comment with the other account?
1: Exactly right. Exactly right. I have a feeling...
2: Okay, well, he should fire that social media manager.
1: His cousin or whoever posts for him posted that picture along with the original caption from that account that says, doing it for the A, and it's a cool picture of Tua, and then meaning to switch accounts to his own account, tweeted, we're so proud of you and we love you so much, blah, blah, blah, blah, blah. But it looked like it's just coming from Tua's own account. So just to put some clarity out there on what that could be, but it's a lot funner if it's Tua Tagovailoa has a burner and he's hyping himself up. Because that is something that Tua Tagovailoa would probably do, given everything we know about him. And I like that story a lot better.
2: Funner.
1: Yeah, I'm going to roll with it. It's not pivotality or anything like that, but it's pretty good.
2: I've stayed away from that word today. It'll come back later,
1: I'm
2: sure.
1: Have you taken a look at the Dodgers roster recently, J-Riff?
2: Oh, man, we're late for a break. We got to go.
1: We sure are.
2: We're so late.
1: Win a pair of tickets to go see San Diego State versus Portland State coming up this weekend at Snapdragon Stadium. You got to leave us a talk back answering this question. Would you rather eliminate lines from your life, like you're waiting in line at a movie or at a bar or at something, or eliminate traffic from your life? Let us know. 70470. Start your message with no. Leave us a talk back on the free iHeartRadio app. Search San Diego Sports 760. Tap the little red microphone icon and let us know there. You could win a pair of tickets to go see San Diego State.
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5: There's a crash report at North 125 at Fletcher Parkway, but no detail on this incident. South 163 at Robinson, a trash can in the left lane. Caltrans working the North 805 off-ramp to northbound Telegraph Canyon Road closed until 2.
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1: John Conniff with Matt Friars coming up in about 10 minutes. Looking forward to talking to him about Ethan Salas and his thoughts on the general well-being and welfare of the Padres here as we get going in September. Hasn't been a great start so far to the month. Let's see. Text line has been packed today, and I've given it no attention. I'm sorry. 913 says, these Padres need to pull up their pants, take off their bras, and be men. They're getting body slammed worse than a kettlebell hitting the ground in Fletch's backyard. Them kettlebells be swinging, yo. They have no fight. I've seen chihuahuas with more fight, even ants. 858, I forgot to text in to Stan about my fantasy football team. I heard about a sleeper wide receiver on the 49ers. His name is Dejon Love, I think. Fletch, can you tell me more about him? I did not read that text before. Dejon Love is the fake 49er who scammed $1.3 million away from something like 23 women or something. Did you see his mugshot come out, by the way? Dude does not look like an NFL player whatsoever. No. Got the biggest forehead I've ever seen.
2: I don't know this information. Yeah, sure. Yeah, okay.
1: That's such a crazy scam. You know, his like accomplice was an 18-year-old kid who was texting and like DMing people on his behalf. 18 years old, scammed 20-plus women out of $1.3 million.
2: Dude,
1: it's the wildest story.
2: The thing about this kind of person is that they're clearly brilliant. They're just using their brilliance for evil.
1: I mean, I don't know how brilliant he is. He's just a good
2: I don't
1: talker.
2: Know, man. How many
1: He's
2: millions of dollars have you made?
1: That's a great point. None. Not
2: so,
1: none
2: like clearly, there's something there. It's like that hacker who hacks into the government and they're like, oh, you're so good. We're just going to hire you. I'm not saying that this guy should be hired. Like, this guy should not be
1: trusted.
2: He's
1: going to jail.
2: Yes, he lied and scammed, and it's terrible. I'm just saying it feels like a lot of wasted potential.
1: 619, this team is showing Slam Diego again. They got slammed by weak opponents. That would be the Padres.
2: Yeah, Slam Diego is a new term. It has a new meaning now.
1: It's wildly frustrating.
2: They're getting sidewalk Slam Diego'd. My goodness. Wow. Ground stomped.
1: That was pretty
2: good. Cincinnati. They made Skyline Chili look good.
1: It was a really hot day today, if we want an excuse.
2: There's no excuse. They won hot days in San Diego.
1: Yeah, but it was a really, really hot day today in Cincinnati.
2: Dude, stop reading Padres Reddit comments.
1: No, that was Don and Mud. Don and Mud were complaining about the heat.
2: Well, they're allowed to complain. It's hot for absolutely. They're allowed to complain. Players have no excuse. They're not out there.
1: Nobody in the ballpark at Cincinnati, which
2: is also okay. Good. There's no home field advantage.
1: That is crazy, man.
2: Just like you show it, dude. If these guys show up to a parking lot against the Reds, they should be smoking this team. I'm sorry.
1: All right. If you want to win San Diego State tickets, they play this weekend against Portland State at Snapdragon Stadium, 6:30 kickoff. Pre-game coverage will get started at 4:30. 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Let us know that. You're automatically qualified to win a pair of tickets for this weekend's game, San Diego State, Portland State, Snapdragon Stadium. I'll be there. Will you be there? I'd love to see you if you are. That'd be a lot of fun. All right, speaking of San Diego State, big weekend coming up. Coaches show tomorrow night. The first coaches show, Sean Lewis, Rich Ohrenberger, John Schaefer will be talking about this game, talking about the future, talking about year one in the Pac-12 for the Aztecs, which is a big deal, man. It's more money for the school. Bigger footprint in terms of where you can watch them on TV. In fact, is this first game USA Network? I think it's on USA Network. It's also right here on San Diego Sports 760. But year one in the Pac-12, time to like kind of make a name for yourself in this new conference and kind of give the naysayers around the country saying, oh, it's just a rebrand of Mountain West, or it's not even, it shouldn't be called the Pac-12. Well, make it that way. You know what I mean? Get a team to the college football playoff this year. Have some teams around the top 25. I would love to see it. And this is going to be a very, very fun season. It's a tough schedule for the Aztecs. It is. But they should be able to make some hay here, especially with all the returners they have offensively. I'm just excited college football is back, man. I'm excited to be out there on Saturday talking to everybody, getting the pregame show going with my buddy J.R. Tolver and the Aztecs offensively. This could be exciting, folks, so get ready for this one.
2: Should be a lot of offense.
17: That's where you start talking.
2: I'm talking. Well, hold on. I'm texting our guest. I'm texting our guest to warm him up. So that way when you bring him on here in 6 minutes, he is ready to roll. So I apologize. But to be clear, there will be a lot of offense, at least on the Aztec. Portland State can move the ball. They're historically very good at moving the ball. They cannot get stops. So if San Diego State's defense comes as advertised, we should see a pretty substantial SDSU win. I wouldn't expect anything less, by the way. Like, your expectations should be that they're going to handle Portland State, but also, like, welcome to week one of the college football season. Anything, we've seen crazier things, so nothing is off the table right now.
1: You know what I'm excited to see? Bert Emanuel Jr. as a wide receiver. That's what he's listed as now. He was the backup quarterback last year. Remember, he had that really nice game in the bowl game where the offense was on fire. But Bert Emanuel Jr., when carrying the ball, is very, very good. He runs like a running back a little bit. And so him being listed as wide receiver for the first game of the season, look, Jacob Bostic and Jordan Napier both got injured last year, and I think they're both working their way back. So on the initial depth chart of the season, Bert Emanuel Jr. is listed as one of the top wide receivers. I think that is, there's going to be some really fun wrinkles with that, because you think about not just him being a ball carrier, but also Duke could throw the football. So is there going to be some little Philly plays spliced into this? Potentially. We'll see. All right, San Diego Sports 760. John Conniff, Matt Fryer is coming up next. Looking forward to talking to him about Ethan Salas. Looking forward to talking to him about the farm system for the Padres, as well as what's going on up at the major league level right now. John Conniff, Matt Fryer, next.
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2: here's what's trending from the iHeart Sports Network, presented by DraftKings. The Padres and the Reds. Well, the series is over. The Padres lost two of those games. They have a day off. They welcome the Yankees to Petco Park on Friday. Phillies and the Diamondbacks just pitched off. I'll let you know later on in the show how that game is going. Implications obviously directly affecting the Padres. Ethan Salas did become the youngest Major League Baseball catcher to start a game since 1991 when Yvonne Rodriguez did it. This update was presented by DraftKings.

0: all of that. Now, what we've learned is that there are four companies that are involved. Aspiration, Boingo, which is that really annoying internet company that shows up at airports and makes you watch 5 minutes of ads for like 2 megabytes of upload speed or download speed. Shout out to Boingo, who got involved. Daktronics, who makes a lot of the in-stadium electronics that you see, which also, what is Daktronics do? What are these companies doing involved in this? Like, Daktronics makes scoreboards and infrastructure for stadiums and for arenas. What are they doing getting involved in getting in Kawhi Leonard getting paid? Like, it's not like he's a sponsor for Daktronics. It's like Kawhi Leonard was wearing an Aspiration hat and he was saying that he only uses Boingo Wi-Fi and that, you know, like whatever electronics that he owns are like, they weren't getting anything out of this. So Steve Ballmer created reasons for them to invest in Kawhi Leonard. All of it matters because it destroyed the defense that one unconventional sponsorship accidentally crossed the line. There are four of them. The investigators concluded that the repetition and similarities across the four arrangements demonstrated a pattern. So that's damning evidence number one. Number two is that Kawhi's representative established an off-court income target. So Dennis Robertson, who has been this controversial figure over the last year, who was fired by Kawhi Leonard back in June, was his agent representative. I think he's like a cousin or something. They're related in some way, right? Family and business, man. What a life. So he expected Clippers assistance in generating approximately $10 million per year for Kawhi Leonard. So Lawrence Frank, Steve Ballmer, and Jillian Zucker, the three players who were suspended by the NBA, as Brent so eloquently laid out in the update, Steve Ballmer, the owner, Lawrence Frank, the president of team operations, and Jillian Zucker, who's in charge of the internal affairs front office stuff. The report found no evidence that any of them told Robertson to stop or reported the demands to the NBA, even though the rules were required reporting. Like, these are all required reporters. If something is going wrong, they have a duty to report it to the NBA. And they chose to go the other way. So it wasn't Kawhi's representative who was just like, hey, do you guys know companies that I can contact to get some sponsorship deals? It's that there was $10 million per year being put on the table that senior Clippers officials knew about. So three companies ended up paying Kawhi $18 million. Boingo, Daktronics, and Lockton is the fourth player in all of this. I don't know anything about Lockton. 70470, first word of the text team if you do. They entered the endorsement agreement with Kawhi in 2020. $18 million owed under those deals were paid by August 2021. Investigators found that the deals required minimum work relative to the compensation. Again, what were these guys getting out of this? What were these sponsors getting? He didn't have to do anything. They're paying him millions of dollars. It was never publicly announced. It produced no confirmed promotional activity. And they were negotiated unusually quick during the pandemic. It also makes you wonder why there was such urgency to put these deals together. Was that money being funneled for a reason? I don't want to go into whole laundering, but there's nothing that indicates that. I'm just wondering why there was such a rush for millions of dollars to be funneled through these systems and then back to Kawhi Leonard. Anyways, basically, the report found only a military base visit under one deal and a memorabilia signing under another. And that was all he had to do. That was all he did. And that got him $18 million. At the same time, each company entered a multi-million dollar consulting agreement with the Clippers. So that's how they tried to legitimize these deals. The Clippers were paying the companies. The companies were paying Kawhi. And the endorsement work was basically invisible. So it doesn't take an expert to realize that if you follow the money, the Clippers were using the sponsors as a shelter, essentially, to try and get Kawhi Leonard more money, keep him happy, and feel, you know, get him serviced in his personal ways, whatever that means. And because they didn't want to have to pay aprons, luxury tax, or break NBA rules outright, they tried to shield it through these companies who became accomplices in all of this. The Aspiration contract was worth $48 million. That was the final agreement. Kawhi was set to receive $7 million in cash and $5 million annually for 4 years. Investigators describe the compensation as extraordinarily high given the limited obligations. The deal was not publicly announced. Obviously, it was not meaningfully activated in any way. And by the way, there was no protection for the fact that Kawhi Leonard was already out with a torn ACL, right? So there's no, like, Aspiration executives objected internally to the size of the deal. The company's leadership told the Clippers that they wanted it done. And the additional Clippers business, the company said, would help offset the cost. What additional business? You're doing something illegal. They can't talk about it. Like, are you that dumb? Are you that dumb as the leadership of these billion-dollar companies that you, like, there's no reciprocation. All you're doing is getting caught in a pay-for-play scheme, essentially. That's all you're doing. It's not like Reggie Bush is signing autographs that you're selling under the radar. Like, Kawhi Leonard was doing nothing for these companies. So, like, one Clipper executive described the whole thing as super shady. Another wrote that they could not begin to explain all the red flags that came up throughout this entire thing. And the most important thing about all of this, and this is unfortunately an indictment on Steve Ballmer, an owner who has been courtside for much of his ownership with the Clippers, an owner who was able to save the Clippers from the atrocity of the human being that is Donald Sterling. And he tried to revitalize an organization in a city that didn't really care about them. He, you know, Billy Crystal was their name brand, and that's cool. But, like, okay. And it was just his response to Jack Nicholson. Like, the Clippers had nothing going for them. They were the third most entertaining team at Staples Center. Because when the Harlem Globetrotters came to town, more people would show up for that. So Steve Ballmer did his part. He did his best. Lob City, he helped elevate Lob City by adding a couple of pieces. You know, they tried with the Paul George situation. They tried spending money. You got to think that with the SGA decision, like, they could have had SGA, they could have had Paul George and Kawhi Leonard. Like, that team probably would have won championships. And instead they traded SGA. I mean, I guess they got Paul George in that trade, so they wouldn't have had Paul George. But there would have been a better future for this team. And so there were a lot of mistakes along the way on the court that turned into on-the-court failures. But energy starts at the top, right? And as much as Steve Ballmer has this charisma for basketball, he has a charisma for business. And those guys never stop thinking, and they never stop trying to figure out how to slip through the rules and gain an advantage. Right? And there's a positive, and there's certainly a negative to that way of thinking. Welcome to the negative. Aspiration threatened not to proceed with Leonard's endorsement agreement because the Clippers side of the agreement wasn't fulfilled. The report says Ballmer acknowledged that he knew about that threat and nevertheless personally approved the agreement for Kawhi to get paid. Investigators concluded that it was a direct facilitation of the Leonard deal. So Ballmer's penalty isn't that he was failing to supervise Lawrence Frank or Jillian Zucker, the other two plaintiffs, if you will, in all of this. But the NBA said he knowingly participated in a significant act of the facilitation. This is not a good situation for the Clippers. The complete punishment is they forfeit 5 first-round picks every draft from 2029 through 2033. They have a $30 million fine from Steve Ballmer, who is suspended for a year. Jillian Zucker is suspended for a year. Lawrence Frank is suspended for 6 months. The organization will be under the eye of the NBA. 5 years of NBA compliance monitoring. Kawhi is required to pay $700,000, which will be whatever, fine. And of course, Dennis Robertson, who we fired back in June, is now banned from the NBA for 5 years. There's a couple of other questions that we have to get into. There's one about Kawhi, and there's one about the punishment. We'll stop here. We'll pick it up after the break. We'll also let you know how you can wear a pair of tickets to see Deep Purple with Kansas and Jefferson Starship. But right now, the news of the day, the Clippers have been punished big time. How do we evaluate Kawhi Leonard? Where does this punishment land in the world of sports punishments? We'll talk about all of that coming up next year. San Diego Sports 760 live on the iHeartRadio app.
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0: The civil authorities have issued a required monthly test for Santiago CA, beginning at 2:45 p.m. and ending at 4:45 p.m. Test, this is the required monthly test. Test, this is the required monthly test of the emergency alert system.
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3: South 805 beginning to slow from the 52 in the Mission Valley. Traffic downtown 2 of the South 5 on and off Pacific Highway into National City. Or 5 before Via de la Valle, there's a crash off to the right shoulder.
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16: 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Can't believe the day started with baseball. These days always throw me off. I'm so excited, though, waking up on Saturday, starting the day with college football, 9 a.m. Who knows how late that day is going to go? I don't have plans on Saturday. There's no reason to have plans on Saturday because there's a lot of college football to partake in. Very excited. We will talk a lot about that on Friday. San Diego State has Portland State at Snapdragon Stadium here on San Diego Sports 760. Don't count it. Here's the thing about these teams, guys, like these FCS teams that have Portland State has 43 new transfers. They went up early last week against UC Davis. They gave up a 21-0 lead. It's hard to evaluate teams that are so new like this, right? When they're just composed of transfers all over the country with limited tape. Hard to take away something from the first game because it's the first game. So we'll see. Can't count out Portland State from at least putting up a bit of a fight. It would far be it for me to even get close to saying that they stand a chance, but they're going to put up a fight. This is a feisty university of commuters who didn't have a football stadium for a long time. And this year, finally in Hillsboro, Oregon, they have a little football stadium. So I think that there's a little bit of juice behind this Vikings program. And we'll see. We'll see from the Vikings out of the Big Sky at the FCS level what they have in store for us when the Aztecs host them on Saturday at Snapdragon Stadium. I think that there's a question here for the Padres, a question that some people have been asking. Or is this a slump or a collapse? Right? The Padres are still alive. Diamondbacks won. The Padres are not in the postseason right now, by the way. Welcome to, it's amazing. We get on the air and the Padres are a half game up. We get off the air and the Padres are going to be out of the postseason. Welcome to playing the Yankees on Friday at Petco Park. This is going to be fun because the Yankees are incredibly hot right now. Arizona hasn't been playing particularly well. They won 1-0 today. Philadelphia's offense did not show up. But the stretch for the Padres here, it feels different, right, than what we've seen over the course of the season. This is what we've been talking about. They lost 2 of 3 to Pittsburgh. They got swept in Tampa Bay. They've now lost 2 of 3 to Cincinnati. They've gone 2-7 since sweeping Minnesota. The remaining schedule has the Yankees on it. It has San Francisco, Colorado, Miami, Los Angeles Dodgers, and Arizona. So, yeah, Colorado and San Francisco, fine. But Miami is hot. The Yankees are hot. The Dodgers are the Dodgers. And you have to end the series against the Diamondbacks, the team that you've been sparring with for the last month for the wild card spot that you were 5-5 against this season, which means that the series tiebreaker and what could put one of those teams into the postseason could be decided during the finals series of the regular season. Walker Buehler is scheduled to face the Yankees in the Friday opener. Season is not over on September 2nd. It's ridiculous when they're half a game back. Officially, and if Samad Taylor's glove was no any indicator, the margin of Taylor, that's hilarious. The margin of error is completely gone. There is none. Bye. We can't keep saying at least Arizona lost. They won. They're back up half a game. As though other teams' incompetence is sustainable for the Padres. The offense, when they show up early, they have to show sustainability. Pitching has to reward the offense when they give them early leads. We'll step aside here for the rest of the afternoon and give things up here to Schaefer and Sliwa in good hands from 3 to 6. I'll be back tomorrow from 12 to 3. Thank you, Ben Fletcher. Thank you, Brent Sperry. Thank you to John Conniff, Mike and Mary, and to all of you. Jonathan Rifkin saying so long and goodbye. We'll talk tomorrow at noon. San Diego Sports 760 live on the iHeartRadio app.
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11: The NBA penalizing the LA Clippers and Kawhi Leonard for violating salary cap circumvention rules. The Clippers stripped of 5 first-round picks starting in 2029. The team fined $30 million. Owner Steve Ballmer suspended without pay for a year. Executives Gillian Zucker and Lawrence Frank also suspended. And Kawhi must pay $700,000. I'm Frank Arity.
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0: again, whatever the conversation was leading up to the trade deadline is one thing. Everyone could say, of course, keep going, just make the playoffs, all this. But you kind of went all in again. And if you can't make the postseason by acquiring those guys, losing more of your farm system, not giving up any of your players, like, it's not a conversation we have to have today.
1: No.
0: But for the first time today, I'm like, maybe they don't make the playoffs. I swear I have not thought about that in about 3 weeks to a month. I've been saying to myself, they're going to make the playoffs.
1: Yeah.
0: And part of me has also just not been sold on Arizona. I'm like, I think they're going to make the playoffs. Today's the first time. I'm like, yeah, they're at the very least, they're not running away with it.
1: Here's the other thing. You brought up this point 5 minutes ago. You've left the door open for some of these other teams that have no business hanging around.
0: Miami's like, hey.
1: Yeah. Like, Miami's like, well, if we win tonight, I haven't even looked. Or St. Louis is like, if we win today, again, I haven't
0: I'll
1: looked.
0: I'll look right now. I'll look right now because I think some of these teams
1: under
0: are playing right
1: 500.
0: Now.
1: Under 500 and it's 1-3 straight. It's like they're not even buried because you haven't played well enough to bury them. Brent, what did you say?
2: Arizona won today 1-0.
0: Arizona won today 1-0. I did not know that.
1: How did I not know? You know what? I'll tell you how. I'll tell you how we
0: well,
1: did
0: Well, we
1: know
0: had
1: this.
0: A lot of stuff going on.
1: Do you know this? I never do this. Here's Jesus how I was Lord. So upset this afternoon. I watched this entire game, Alan, from start to finish at 9:30 a.m. I turned on the pregame.
0: Yep.
1: I did a wrap up show at 12 o'clock.
0: You already did a wrap-up
1: show? The second the game ended, I went live for an
0: hour. Smart.
1: Well, because I'm like, I'm venting on this. This is insanity. Now, nobody's saying it's acceptable. Padres
0: you know
1: fans
0: what?
1: Are watching
0: I'm
1: consuming it.
0: I'll be honest. They deserve to be, as we sit here
1: sitting
0: today,
1: on the outside looking
0: they're
1: in.
0: On the outside looking in, and they deserve to be on the outside looking in. So what were you looking for?
1: Yeah.
0: You had to get the Phillies to sweep the Arizona Diamondbacks?
1: And by the way, it's not going to work like that for another 20 days. You don't go like 8-12 down the stretch like, we did it. They went 7-13. We made it. It's not going to work like that. Trust me.
0: Well,
1: something will happen.
0: You remember at the All-Star break, the first 7 games, they went 2-5 and they gained a little ground.
1: Yeah, we're like, it's not going to happen like that.
0: But I think one of the things, there's also a piece of this. Do you want to make the playoffs? Because you put yourself in a position to, I don't know if you want to say flex or put your chest out and saying, yes, we're not only in the postseason, we're ready for the postseason.
1: Right.
0: But you want to back into this thing. And if you do get in, you're out in 3 games like you were last year against the Cubs.
1: Are they even going to back in this mid-National League? You know what I mean? Like, ask yourself, with 22 games to play,
0: I'd still be
1: back in?
0: Honestly, I'd still be freaking shocked if they didn't make the playoffs. I really, really, I'm a little lost of words when it comes to the last week. I really thought they were putting themselves in a position. The rotation was starting to look good. You know, something that happened yesterday that you've been talking about. You're like, Adrian Morihone, they've been using like crazy. Morihone, do some of these guys that your high leverage guys, will they be a little winded over the final 20 days?
1: Look at Mason Miller.
0: I know.
1: I mean, Mason Miller has not pitched clean innings. I'm not blaming the moment that happened
0: in
1: Tampa.
0: He hasn't pitched clean innings.
1: That's the thing. You can give up a home run in Tampa, but not with a man on, right? And that was the difference, obviously, the other day. We'll get your phone calls on the other side. We'll hear from Craig Stammen what he had to say with the media after today's series loss in Cincinnati when Ethan Salas makes his Major League debut. Plus, Kevin Acey will join us live at 3:30. There is tons to get to here today. 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
5: South Bypass, Del Mar Heights, a car fire in the bypass lanes. You are backing up from Loma Santa Fe. It's affecting the northbound side of the 5 Carmel Mountain to the fire. South 805 getting busy to Mira Mesa Boulevard to the 15 and the East 52 delays to Santee. From the 163 up the Mission Trail Summit.
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0: Here's what's trending from the iHeart Sports Network, presented by DraftKings. The Padres lost to the Reds today 7-3. They went 1-5 on their road trip. They got an off day tomorrow before starting the weekend set at Petco against the Yankees. In NBA news, the league has found the Clippers guilty. The league said that the investigation found a pattern of misconduct and multiple significant rule violations. The punishments include the Clippers must forfeit 5 first-round draft picks beginning in 2029 and going all the way through the 2033 draft. The team was also fined $30 million. Owner Steve Ballmer is suspended from all league and team activities for 1 year. President of business operations.

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11: Here's what's trending from the iHeart Sports Network, presented by DraftKings. Padres lost to the Reds today 7-3. They went 1-5 on their road trip. They got an off day tomorrow before starting the weekend set at Petco against the Yankees. NBA news. The league found the Clippers guilty today. In a statement, the league said their investigation found a pattern of misconduct and multiple significant rule violations by the Clippers. The punishments, there was a lot of them, announced by the league included 5 first-round draft picks starting in 2029, going all the way through 2033. The team is fined $30 million. Steve Ballmer is suspended from all league and team activities for a year. President of business operations is suspended without pay for a year. President of basketball operations is suspended without pay for 6 months. And Kawhi has been fined $700,000. Tomorrow night, right here on San Diego Sports 760 at 6 o'clock, we got the Sean Lewis Coaches Show. John and Rich will sit down with the Aztec Heads coach as he previews the upcoming season and Saturday's opener against Portland State. You can hear the Sean Lewis Coaches Show all season long, Thursdays, here on your home for the Aztecs, San Diego Sports 760. 60.
1: All right, if you want Godsmack tickets, they're performing with Stone Temple Pilots on Tuesday, September 15th. Hit us up on the talkback mic. 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
9: Then we'll let you know.
1: And we'll let you know. Our people will tell your people.
9: Talk to our people, talk to your people.
1: Yeah, just 4 free concert tickets to see Stone Temple Pilots and Godsmack.
9: Remember yesterday, we've done a couple times where, like, I'll talk to you. It'll be a little bit more of like a mafia East Coast voice.
1: Yeah, I and think then you'll do that.
9: It. Yeah, I'll do it. Yeah. And then I'm trying to get you to do it. And what did you say yesterday? You're like,
1: I'm not an impersonator.
9: You don't have to be.
1: I'm not very good. I'm like, it's out of here. It made no sense. I don't know. I've never been good with that. I'm always amazed when people can impersonate someone.
9: It was so funny because it wasn't even a good impersonation.
1: It was terrible.
9: Yeah, we're going to go to the deli, whatever.
1: And
9: we
1: I'm like, out of here.
9: And you're like, out of here.
1: It made no
9: but
1: sense.
9: It was like the perfect pronunciation. I'm like, no, that's not how you do it.
1: That's hilarious.
9: It was good.
1: All right, 5 p.m., Darren Hagan, San Diego State's running backs coach. And at 5:30, Eric Pincus from Bleacher Report. More on the fallout involving the Clippers and Kawhi Leonard. Ethan Salas in his debut. I don't know if you draw it up like this. He's the youngest catcher to debut in the major league since Pudge in 1991. He goes 0-for with 2 Ks. He does catch the entire game. Much to react to. I mean, it's fascinating to see a 20-year-old in the major leagues playing that position.
9: I'm going to tell you this. I mean, I spent a lot of time these last couple of days. I'm like, as long as it's not a distraction. To be honest, it wasn't a distraction.
1: It didn't seem like it, yeah.
9: And here we are an hour and a half into our show, and this is really one of the first times we're talking about Ethan Salas. We might have mentioned it for a second with Kevin Acey. I'll say this. Let's take away the losses here for a quick second. It is pretty freaking cool when you bring up one of your homegrown talent and there's that much hype behind the player. Like, I'm watching today, and there was this, like, damn, what if Ethan Salas is like a complete stud over these next few years and he's one of...
1: Could be.
9: But I think there's that happens with every prospect that gets brought up. You have this moment, it's like, what if? What if this guy's the absolute man? What if this guy's the best catcher in baseball in the next few years? It's the first game that he's ever played in the major leagues, but that's where your mind is going to go. It's going to think of what the best can be of Ethan Salas. It's cool to see him up there. Cool to see him catch a game with Casey Mize on the mound. Cool to see him in a meaningful game for the Padres. If you listen to Stammen a little bit earlier, he kind of said that we wanted to get him in today to just normalize this thing so that it's not against the Yankees at home on a Friday night or a Saturday night or something along those lines. Yeah, there's not much to talk about. He came up with 2 on and nobody out and he struck out.
1: Yeah, big spot.
9: But you're not asking Ethan Salas to save you or to get you a win against Cincinnati. If it happened, it would be an unbelievable conversation, but that's not what you're asking Ethan Salas to do. That's what you're asking from all these other players, including your starting pitcher and Casey Mize.
1: My question is, you have 3 catchers and 22 games remaining. Who gets the least playing time over the next 22 games? Is it Ethan Salas, the 20-year-old? Is it Freddie Fermin,
9: that's a good question.
1: The light-hitting catcher? It's not Luis Campusano. He's going to play. He's either going to DH or catch. He's not going to just sit because Ethan Salas is here. So I know Campy doesn't get the least playing time. But I don't know if it's Fermin or Salas. As in, is Salas going to get 50-plus plate appearances over the next 22 games?
9: Isn't the bigger question is, who do you want behind the plate?
1: I think behind the plate is going to be, correct me if you think I'm wrong, I think behind the plate you're going to see more of Fermin and Salas than you will of Campusano. And I think Campusano is going to DH more often than catch.
9: Well, I was going to say, because the way you were kind of describing that Campusano would DH more.
1: Yep.
9: Then the question becomes, who do you want behind the plate?
1: Maybe they just split it.
9: I'm assuming it's Fermin just because of his.
1: He's a veteran catcher. He's caught a lot of games.
9: You're in September.
1: Yeah, I know.
9: It's a half game out of being in the playoffs or not. Like. Yeah. Is this where you want to try to get cute? Now, if the Padres are genuinely thinking, no.
1: He's the best option.
9: Ethan Salas, the upside that he's going to have with his bat, and he's just a complete, you know, he'll be a solid catcher as well for some of these, you know, obviously these pitchers down the stretch. That's a different conversation. But I'm just assuming in most sports, you're going with a vet. You're not going with the guy that has no experience at this stage.
1: I find this to be fascinating. I'm sure the Padres have talked about it. Craig Stammen has touched on the fact that they have had a plan for it. But it's like the Tyson line, man. It's like you just said, like, oh, you know, here's our plan, and we wanted to get him a start on Wednesday before he faces the Yankees. Throw all that out for a second and recognize where you are in the standings.
9: That's what I mean.
1: It's not about, hey, we want to do this and we want to do that. What I want to see is them in the playoffs.
9: But didn't, John, these last, like, week and a half, 2 weeks, I kept saying, and I was a little confused with the Ethan Salas conversation. I'm like, as long as we're not getting distracted from what the hell the Padres need to do to make a playoff spot. So if there's baseball reasons of why Ethan Salas is here and baseball reasons why you want Ethan Salas behind the plate and baseball reasons why you want Ethan Salas in these positions in crucial, critical moments, not just in a game, but of the season as we're in September, if they're baseball reasons, then I'm all good. But just make sure they're baseball reasons.
1: That they are, and here's the thing. There are a lot of baseball reasons to carry a third catcher.
9: Okay.
1: But is he going to be the right player for you down this stretch? As in, he's going to have
9: already not fair.
1: Right, it's already unfair, exactly. Is A, if you ask him to carry you in any way, obviously that's ridiculous. B, even if you just put him out there each and every day and you don't get the team results, is anyone putting it on him? That's also unfair. Plus, this guy's 20. As in, his story is not going to be written this September, but he is writing some of the story of the season for the Padres. Like, I don't think we're going to look back in September and be like, man, remember when Salas, broke into the major leagues and had some success, but the Padres missed the postseason? Like, the story has to lead with the Padres making the postseason, whatever that's going to take to get them to the postseason, whether it's Ethan Salas playing or not.
9: And I think it will, because I'll use just today as an example. Again, Ethan Salas made his major league debut today. We didn't talk about him for an hour and a half.
1: Yeah.
9: So I think the storyline is the storyline.
1: I agree.
9: And by the way, I think that's good. I think that's healthy. I think a lot of people, now it's different. If Ethan Salas had a 2-run homer today and the Padres won, 8-7, it's a whole different conversation. Then you can kind of merge the two together. But he didn't do anything and the Padres didn't do anything.
1: True.
9: And the Padres are now half game behind Arizona, so I think that clearly is the lead.
1: You want to know the difference between the Pacific Coast League and the major leagues, even in Cincinnati where the ball jumps? Is the ball he hit, his first at-bat to straightaway center field, that probably traveled, I'd have to look it up, 380 feet, something like that, maybe more, 385. That ball in El Paso goes 430 because you're at 5,000 feet of elevation. Look at the ERAs in the PCL. I'm just saying that ball pops in the PCL, and you're playing in Albuquerque, and you're playing in Reno, and you're playing in El Paso, and you're playing at elevation, and you're not going to get those same advantages in the major leagues. But I think he's going to hold his own, right? I mean, I don't think he's some massive liability. I didn't see anything today that's like, whoa, what are they thinking? What a liability. He can't call games. I think he'll be fine.
9: It's a good point here on YouTube. Salas needs playing time to develop. Let him play and get experience. Campy and Fermin aren't exactly doing anything.
1: Yeah, but why would you develop someone in a pennant race?
9: You're not wrong about that. That's not what you want to do. But I think the question is, are the catchers that you have like these untouchables?
1: No, of course not.
9: And I think that's the point. The point is that they're not these untouchables. So, again, I just go back to it. If the thing you want to see is that if he's going to be up with the Padres, he finds some moments to contribute. He is getting the proper experience that he has. And maybe he has a small little wrinkle here over this next 30 days to where you get to the postseason. But he's not going to be the storyline. If Ethan Salas is up with the bases loaded and he strikes out, don't be mad at Ethan Salas. Like I think it'd be unfair to have this guy come up and try to put stuff on his shoulders. And I don't think the Padres are doing so, but naturally we're going to look at him and we're going to say, did he deliver? Did he not deliver certain situations and predicaments?
1: All right. What is the primary reason why the Padres are 2-7 in their last 9 games? We will tell you that on the other side. The primary reason why the Padres are 2-7 in their last 9 games. Plus, Darian Hagan, a terrific college player at Colorado, the current running backs coach at San Diego State, working with a terrific room, including Lucky Sun. He will join us at 5 p.m. We'll give away some Aztec tickets for Saturday, the opener against Portland State. Then at 5:30, Eric Pincus from Bleacher Report. More on the fallout involving the L.A. Clippers and what the NBA handed out from a penalty perspective earlier today. We're here until 6 p.m. Schaefer and Sliwa, San Diego Sports 760, live on the iHeartRadio app.
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10: Eastbound side of the 52, a bit beyond Santo Road. Got a crash here with three cars taking away the left lane. Things are going to be backed up from just beyond the 805. And then if you're heading along the 94, eastbound side right at the 15, got a crash here taking away the right lane. And things are really jammed solid from the 5.
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0: sell. And I guarantee you the front office of AJ Preller and everybody else was like, Stammen, we need you to manage these games in July like it's a playoff game. Trade deadline's coming up, and we have to prove that we are buyers. And they went on that 7-2 stretch over
1: eight
0: that.
1: Eight and one. Miami, Colorado, San Francisco.
0: Whatever it was.
1: Yeah.
0: Brother, they had games in those series that were like, they were clearly pitching as if it was a playoff game. The two Pittsburgh games that we had here at Petco.
1: The one-nothing, and this.
0: You were pitching like it was a playoff game. Tampa, you were pitching like it was a playoff game. There's no difference here in Cincinnati. You've been pitching like it's a playoff game because these games are all that important. So with that being said, like you just said, these high leverage moments, literally, Stammen is pitching as if these are postseason games, and I don't blame him. I'm not saying it's sustainable, but I don't blame him.
1: And here's the crazy thing also about that. They're treating these games like they are postseason games, and they are pulling the levers with their high leverage relievers, and here's the fascinating part of it, and they're losing those games consistently.
0: This is one of the first times that's happened.
1: It's not funny, but 2024, great bullpen. They didn't score though against the Dodgers to end the year. 2025, great bullpen. Starting pitching was anemic, as was their offense against the Cubs.
0: That's right.
1: And I just wonder this time around. And now we're looking. I'm getting ahead of myself because I want to see that man. But even if they are in, is the bullpen finally going to truly pay off? Like, if you get in again, is Mason Miller and Adrian Morejon and hopefully a healthy Jason Adam would finally pay off in a postseason, or is it going to be the same thing again?
0: But it's when you say pay off, what do you mean by that?
1: I mean, here's what you're built to do with that bullpen. Kansas City won a World Series doing this in 2015. Seventh, eighth, and ninth inning guys that are impossible to score off. Shorten the game. Take a 2-0 lead and just win.
0: But do you agree that the problem is they're not typically in that position come postseason?
1: Playoffs, that's the problem with the dominant bullpen.
0: But that's my point. My point is that, like, if you told me their offense was good enough to be in that situation where you got that 3-2 lead or you got that 4-3 lead or that 2-1, I think in these playoffs it's been the offense that has, at the end of the day,
1: let them down.
0: Disappointed. So I don't know if we're ever going to know about that bullpen. Based off of the only way you get to that position is what the first seven innings did.
1: And that is why in modern baseball, oftentimes closers have low wars or are seen as low-value players. Like, how can Mason Miller be a low-value player? Because he only has value if your team performs to get him the ball. It's like you're in a relay race. If your other runners in the race aren't fast, doesn't matter if you have the fastest man in the world. The other three let you down. And that can be a problem and has been a problem for the Padres.
0: I think laying it out that way, the 2-7, it makes all the sense in the world. I don't think there's a Padre fan that's been watching these games, and I wonder if there's a Padre fan that's just basically saying to themselves, that has been the issue, the runners in scoring position. Yep. I mean, if you just had some decent offense here, maybe you're not putting as much stress on the, but this is, it's like, hey, I got an ankle injury and I'm overcompensating for that ankle. Now all of a sudden my knee is bothering me. You know, see what I'm saying?
1: Shoulder.
0: Like there is a trickle effect in all of this, and we're probably starting to see some of that trickle effect.
1: Darian Hagan is going to join us on the other side. San Diego State's running backs coach was just a terrific player at Colorado. He's been working with this running back room over the last couple of years, including Lucky Sutton. He'll join us on the other side. And after our conversation with Darian Hagan, we will give away a pair of tickets to San Diego State's opener. That is Saturday night against Portland State at Snapdragon Stadium. We'll give away two free tickets to that game coming up in the next 15 minutes or so. Darian Hagan, San Diego State's running backs coach, on the other side. Eric Pincus from Bleacher Report on the fallout of the Clippers investigation at 5:30. On Schaefer and Sliwa, San Diego Sports 760. We're live on the iHeartRadio app.
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4: On the eastbound side of the 52, a bit beyond Santo Road, still got a crash here taking away the two left lanes. Things are very much a crawl from just beyond the 805. Also, it's going to be heavy if you're heading south along the 805 coming away from Miramar Road, and that's going to be a busy ride over to 43rd.
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19: Here's what's trending from the iHeart Sports Network, presented by DraftKings. The Padres lost to the Reds today 7-3. They went 1-5 on their road trip. They have an off day tomorrow before starting the weekend set down at Petco against the Yankees. In NBA news, the league has found the Clippers guilty. They said their investigation found a pattern of misconduct and multiple significant rule violations by the organization. The punishments handed down included the Clippers must forfeit 5 first-round draft picks beginning in 2029. The team was fined $30 million. Owner Steve Ballmer is suspended from all league and team activities for a year. President of Business Operations Gillian Zucker was suspended without pay for a year. And President of Basketball Operations Lawrence Frank was suspended without pay for 6 months. Kawhi Leonard was also ordered to pay the league a fine of $700,000. Tomorrow night is the debut of the